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3: 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Currently outside it's 11 degrees. 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

Why did anybody watch that movie? It's a slime movie. I think you're back in time. I think the scene wasn't in some type of 70s. They were playing this song. Yeah, perfect. Perfect scheduling. Hey, welcome to 1985. It's 107.7 Triple Y, the year that was. The bands, the albums, the songwriters. One of the biggest albums of 1985. In fact, the biggest album of 1985 was Dire Straits' Brothers in Arms. It's 107.7 Triple Y. The year that was. 10 out of 10. I think we're going to struggle. To get to 17 today. It's a little bit cool outside. It's 11 right now. This is 107.7 Triple Y. Live on local radio for your Saturday morning builds at midday. The spirit of the 60s. Shall we return, though, right now to 1985. Born in the US of A.

Pulling Heads had 2 albums in the charts in 1985. A live album from the live movie. Stop Making Sense, you just heard. Slippery People and For Little Creatures, The Lady Don't Mind. 107.7, Triple Y. Cause Life Hurts, Out of Mind, Out of Sight, self-titled, or albums from Australian bands in the 1985 who charted, but so did Listen Like Thieves, Red Sails in the Sunset, Mars, Knees, Guitars, and Fundamental. We're talking In Excess, Midnight Oil, The Hoodoo Gurus, and The Mentals. This is 1985, the year that was.

0: 107.7 Triple Y, the title track from Listen Like Thieves from Red Sails in the Sunset. Was Cozy Ozzy, of course, is the album that got voted the best album cover in the 1980s. Well, one of those music magazines. Gee, what music magazines were around in the 80s? Juke, Ram, possibly Rolling Stone. No, they were around, but did they say nice things about bands? Hoodoo Gurus, Mars, Knees, Guitars, and from Fundamental. It's the Mentals. 17 away from 11. What did Huey Lewis on the News, Jennifer Rush, and Frankie Goes to Hollywood all have in common in 1985? Well, I'm not going to play all three, but they all had a song titled, that's the same title. This is the Power of the Wolf.
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If You Love Somebody, Set Them Free, We're at the Black Seam. Love of the Seven Wave. A good album, a boring album, but a good album. Does that make sense from Sting, Dream of the Blue Turtles? 107.7 Triple Y FM. And songs made the charts for different reasons. Because they appeared in a movie, like The Breakfast Club.

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3: Hello, I'm Kim Cartwright. The federal government is in negotiations with the White House to secure access to top-tier American AI models. Under a proposed deal, Australian infrastructure like banks and telecommunications firms would gain privileged access to advanced software to bolster cyber defence. However, not everyone is happy about the influx of AI. During the week, high school and university students in Tasmania took to the streets and local parks of Launceston to protest against the use of AI in the education sector and increasingly in their everyday lives. One of the protest organisers, Darcy Back, says the technology is harming their futures and their state.
4: It's more bad than it is good. We see the damage that AI data centres have caused, especially in America, cities nearby not having any drinking water.
3: However, Tasmanian Premier Jeremy Rockliffe says AI is here to stay.
5: The fact is that artificial intelligence is here to stay. It's how we ensure there are boundaries around the use of AI that is important.
3: Audio courtesy Channel 7. The protest comes after Georgetown Council rejected a petition into the development of a new AI data factory in the area. Authorities are urging Australians to continue to report dead birds as they attempt to manage the H5 bird flu outbreak. Another 19 confirmed detections bring Australia's total to 52, with the virus spreading locally in South Australia. Agriculture Minister Julie Collins has thanked everyone who has helped the efforts thus far.
6: If you see a sick or a dead bird or other animals, please do not touch them. Please avoid, contact and record what you see and make a report through birdflu.gov.au, where Australians can continue to receive up-to-date information on the bird flu in Australia.
3: The Albanese government is being accused of having no direction in its approach to Indigenous affairs following the failed voice referendum in 2023. Shadow Indigenous Affairs Minister Julian Lisa says Labor has failed to chart a way forward for First Nations Australians in the years since the voice was rejected. Mr. Lisa says the problems which existed for Indigenous communities before the referendum still exist, and the coalition has a plan to address them.
7: Education, wealth creation and suicide prevention, that should be the focus of government policy going forward, because they are the things that can create intergenerational difference and create intergenerational positive outcomes for Indigenous Australians.
3: WA's Industrial Relations Minister is urging union members and BHP to reach an agreement over pay and conditions. Members of three unions say they won't load ships in Port Hedland next Saturday and will down tools the following day. Simone McGurk says an agreement needs to be reached, however the action isn't unusual.
8: In any other industry, it wouldn't be that surprising that there was a bit of to-ing and fro-ing in the negotiations, and at some stage that the workforce decide to take industrial action in whatever form. Obviously that it is such high profile. BHP is a very large company.
3: And the Eastern Rosellas song by a seven-year-old Victorian boy has been covered by multi-award-winning artist Ben Lee. This is Air News. The Bulldogs' charge towards the NRL finals continues with a win over the Storm in Melbourne. The game was level at halftime, but three unanswered tries saw Canterbury victorious 36-22. Captain Stephen Crichton scoring the final points.
9: Goes himself, spied it opening arc, Critter gets another one. Great try to the captain, the Bulldogs are in again, and that'll be all she wrote. They're still alive to play finals footy in 2026.
3: Earlier, the Dolphins defeated the Dragons by six. The Dockers' winning ways continue with a 37-point win over the Bulldogs. Fremantle kicked 7-1 in the second half to remain undefeated at home, 11-12-78 to 5-11-41. Sarah Billings has taken Australia's first medal in the women's 800 metres since 1990, securing bronze in the final. The 28-year-old opened the race in strong form, narrowly missing out on silver to Kenya's Lillian Odira, as heard on 7.
10: I reckon reckon she's going to get a medal. It's Hunter Bell, O'Deira and Billings is fighting hard. It's our first medal since 1990. And she had a crack for silver right on the line.
3: And Aussie para-athlete Eliza Alt-Connell has won bronze in the rerun of the women's 1500-metre T54 race. Australian Independent Radio News.
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11: 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Currently outside, it's 12 degrees. For more information, head to our website, www.triplewy.com.au, and click on weather.
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13: Bill here. 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

Mondo Rock 107.7 Triple Y, 15 after 11, 30 degrees, Stu. Eventually we may get to 17 today. Don't forget there, this afternoon's soccer match in the local league, Westlands v Croatia at Croatia Park. Okay, so Westlands taking on Croatia at Croatia Park. So I'm assuming it's Westlands' home ground today. B grade kicks off about 1:15. Followed by the A grade. That's Croatia v Westlands, or Westlands v Croatia, at Croatia Park by Dallas Street Avenue. And of course, the Rural Flying Doctor Service Wildlife Branch got their Saturday morning fundraiser happening. You find them, Vicatson Avenue Woolies, until 1 o'clock. Egg and bacon sandwiches, snags and bread, burgers and bread, all the toppings, all the sauces. Cool drinks, Lucky Squares, and Lucky Dips. And of course, the Lions Club have their Saturday morning fundraiser, as per usual, their mega burger. Burger patty. Egg and bacon, cheese, salads, sauces, as well as hot plate favourites, snags and bread, burgers and bread, egg and bacon sandwiches. That's the Lions Club of Wiley. You find them to about 1 o'clock, unless sold out earlier. Outside Liquid Discounters, McDonald's Stewart Avenue. Free plug Saturday. Done. Dusted for another Saturday. We do free plug Sunday tomorrow morning from about 8 o'clock, as well as your event on tomorrow, by any chance. Give us a buzz on 0400-649-747. Just SMS the details, or you can put it on a Facebook page or someone else's Facebook page, like What's On In Whyalla. Here's the ads. Bills in at midday. Spirit of the 60s. And the Albion Show tonight too. All the details.

Phil here. I present Sunday Jazz from 5 through to 7 p.m. on Sundays on Triple Y.

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1: Hello, I'm Kim Cartwright. There's been a spike in the number of bird flu cases in Australia, Chelsea Bowden reports.
2: Another 19 bird flu cases have been detected in South Australia. The infected greater crested terns were found along the state's southeast coast and Kangaroo Island. It brings the total number of confirmed or presumed positive detections of H5 bird flu in South Australia to 38 and 52 across the country. All have been in wild seabirds in coastal locations. Authorities maintain the risk to human health remains low and poultry populations remain unaffected. Chelsea Bowden reporting.
1: The opposition leader says charges against a federal Labor MP are a test of leadership for the Prime Minister. Luke Gosling is accused of assaulting Northern Territory Administrator David Connolly. He denies any wrongdoing and lawyers say he will fight the charges. Angus Taylor says Anthony Albanese needs to step up.
3: This is a test of leadership for him. This is a very serious, of course, situation. An arrest, charges being laid against the most senior official in the Northern Territory. The Prime Minister needs to step up.
1: Footage of an online conversation can now be used in evidence in the case of two Sydney nurses accused of threatening Israeli patients. Madeleine McNeil explains.
4: Former Bankstown Hospital nurses Sarah Abu-Lebda and Ahmad Rashad Nadir are due to face trial in late August, accused of making menacing comments during an online video chat with Israeli influencer Max Pfeiffer. The recorded footage was last month ruled inadmissible after defence lawyers argued it had been improperly obtained and breached privacy laws. An appeals court has now set aside the ruling, meaning the unedited video will be allowed as evidence. Madeleine McNeil, Sydney.
1: Authorities are yet to confirm the identity of a man located deceased in Brisbane South almost 2 months ago. Here's Georgina Winter.
5: Police are continuing to appeal for public assistance to identify the man who passed away in Marnham Street Park at Acacia Ridge on May 13. His death is being treated as non-suspicious, but investigators are interested in speaking to anyone who may be able to help identify him. He is described as approximately 170 centimetres tall, with a dark complexion, short, curly, dark brown hair, and a very distinctive black and red tattoo on the back of his right hand. He was located wearing a black knitted wool cap with an Aboriginal flag emblem and a black T-shirt featuring an image of American singer 50 Cent. Georgina Winter, Brisbane.
1: Overseas, Hamas has reportedly agreed to disarm and hand over weapons to an independent Palestinian committee in Gaza. A senior plant breeder at the Botanic Gardens and Parks Authority says a rare flower has been saved from extinction thanks to a cloning technique. Less than 30 Queen of Sheba orchids exist in the wild of Western Australia, and every known plant is under constant CCTV surveillance. Digby Grounds says the breakthrough is the result of 5 years of research.
6: From a single seed, we can generate thousands of plants. That also means that we've pretty much saved it from becoming extinct. And we can do a lot more research on the plant in terms of conservation outcomes than we've been able to do.
1: This is Air News. The Aussies continue to haul in the medals at the Glasgow Commonwealth Games with two golds, a silver and a bronze in the velodrome. Australian athletes occupied all three steps of the men's individual pursuit podium, with Ollie Bledden taking gold over Connor Leahy with a Games record. Earlier, team pursuit champion Georgia Baker claimed her second gold of the Games in the 10-kilometre scratch race as heard on Seven.
7: Georgia Baker needs to stay out of trouble and stave off the Welsh Trush.
8: Smart riding from Baker down the back straight. She has Morris behind her. New Zealand on the inside trying to come through. But Georgia Baker, she won three gold medals at the Commonwealth Games in Birmingham. She's got another one now.
1: There were two NRL fixtures played overnight as round 22 continues. Peter Carey with the results.
9: The Dolphins journeyed to Wollongong last night to take on the St. George Dragons, coming out victors 28-22, moving into fifth spot on the ladder, sandwiched between the Sharks and the Rabbitohs. In the late game, the Canterbury Bulldogs defeated an injury-depleted Melbourne Storm by 14 points, 36-22, after Storm led 14-12 at the break. The win to the Doggies takes them into the top eight, with the Storm stuck in 12th position. Peter Carey, Air Sport.
1: And Fremantle have beaten Western Bulldogs 11-12, 78-5, 11-41 in AFL. Australian Independent Radio News.
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10: This is Triple Y weather. Currently outside, it's 14 degrees. For more information, head to our website, www.triple-y.com.au, and click on weather.

Welcome to Spirit of the 60s. It's Bill back at Triple Y for another 2 hours. And that, of course, was Glass Onion. That version was from the Australian guitarist Martin Cilia, who's the main driving force behind the Atlantics these days, which is why a lot of Martin's work sounds very Atlantic-like. And each week, of course, I look at my material I've got available and think, well, what am I going to play this week? And very often something happens during the week where you go, oh, right, I'm going to be covering that instead. Glenn A. Baker, the amazing rock historian, passed away just yesterday, in actual fact, at the age of 74. So it's all sort of basically a tribute to Glenn. A lot of the work, apart from writing a lot of books, and winning Rock Brain of the Universe 3 times, apparently, in the 1980s. Glenn, particularly in the early days, was a very good compiler of LPs, putting together diverse material together. And the first, well, I think probably the first time I came across the name Glenn A. Baker was when, around about 1980, I bought a couple of double LPs called So You Want to Be a Rock and Roll Star. And the first one was called, underlined as the Scream Years of Australian Rock, 1964 to 66. And the second volume was The Psychedelic Years of Australian Rock, 1967 to 70. So a fair amount of what I'm going to be playing in the show will be from this particular couple of sets. And the first one, the 1964 to 66 set, came out in 1975. And the first disc was labelled as The Stars, an interesting range of pieces, and the second one was a little bit more obscure. It was labelled as The Punks. So here is a selection from the first disc. This is The Stars. We're going to get Tony Worsley and the Blue Jays, Mike Ferber and the Bowery Boys, Marty Rowan and the Soul Agents, Glenn Ingram and the High Five, and the Purple Hearts. So You Want to Be a Rock and Roll Star. This particular one, Tony Worsley, of course, is Just a Little Bit.

The Purple Hearts with Early in the Morning, Skybert Song from Glenn Ingram and the High Five, Marty Rowan and the Soul Agents before he became a bigger star with Mean Pair of Jeans and things like that in the 1970s with 13 Women, which that track was actually originally, as far as I know, the first recording was the flip side of Rock Around the Clock from Bill Haley back in the 50s. Mike Ferber and the Bowery Boys with You Stole My Love, and Tony Worsley and the Blue Jays with Just a Little Bit. So what they had in common, apart from all being classic tracks from Australian music history in the 1960s, were they're all part of the stars section of So You Want to Be a Rock and Roll Star, one of the early sets that Glenn A. Baker put together. The second disc on that set was more slightly more obscure material, The Punks, it was labelled, in 1964 to 66. So we've got The Pogs doing The Pogs theme, followed by The Mysteries, The Five, Kevin Bible and The Book, and The Blues, Rags and Ollers.

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You promised to the world but took everything that you had. And now you want me to take you back again. Sure.

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1: Kevin Bible, Rockin' Pneumonia, a final take two.

Shoes, Rags and Hollers with I Just Want to Make Love to You. Kevin Bible in the Book with Rockin' Pneumonia and the Boogie Woogie Flu. Bright Lights and Big City from The Five. The Mysteries with Witch Girl. And we started with the Pogs doing the Pogs theme. They were all from the Glenn A. Baker compilation. So You Want to Be a Rock and Roll Star, Volume 1, The Scream Years from 1964 to 1966. There'll be more of that later on. But around town at the moment, the Wilder Players are doing Superstar, Jesus Christ Superstar. It's taken a long time for them to get the rights to do that. And I must admit, I, as a disclaimer, my wife is playing in the band. She's playing keyboards in the band. So I'll be going along to see that next week. So I thought I might play a little bit of Superstar. Of course, in 69, as a pre-taster for the whole show, they brought out a single with Murray Head and the Trinidad Singers doing Superstar.

Murray Head and the Trinidad Singers, 1969, that release of Jesus Christ Superstar. And the show's on, of course, at the Middleback Theatre at the moment. And I'll come back to more Australian material that Glenn A. Baker compiled albums for. But he did a very wide range of annotations for records and compilations and things, and from different sort of areas, like Annette Funicello, who, of course, was known simply as Annette. In the 50s, she'd been in the Mouseketeers, the Mickey Mouse Club, and in the 60s, of course, she did all those beach movies with Frankie Avalon. And the Annette compilation, they were always very good value. These he put as many tracks as he possibly could in the old vinyl days, did Glenn A. Baker. So from the Annette set, we're going to get Beach Party and Swinging and Surfing. And another one that he did from a band that was around during the late 60s through the 70s, Classics 4. That's one of my favourite little bands that didn't really make very much in the way of waves in Australia. A couple of tracks from Classics 4 as well, but starting off with Annette Funicello.

Listen to Kathy's themes Tuesday, Thursday morning, 9 till 10. Dancing, names, colours, love, or all about you and I on Triple Y.

Dennis Yost out in front of Classics 4 with Midnight and Mary Mary Row Your Boat. Annette Funicello before that with Beach Party and Swingin' and Surfin'. What they had in common was the actual albums those tracks came from were compiled and annotated by Glenn A. Baker. He also did some other very fine sets devoted to particular Australian outfits. I think the first really good compilation, in my view anyway, The Master's Apprentices, for instance, was put together by Glenn A. Baker.

Masters Apprentices with the different eras of the composition side of the band, Mick Bowers, Buried and Dead, and then the Ford Keys number 510 Man. And we're going to the second set of the So You Want to Be a Rock and Roll Star, compiled all together by Glenn A. Baker. And the opening track was from an outfit called Pastoral Symphony. Big hit, this one.

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1: 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Currently outside, it's 14 degrees. For more information, head to our website, www.triplewy.com.au, and click on weather.
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Dave Millisett, Dave, of course, originally from New Zealand. Dave Millisett with Mr. Guy Fawkes, and carrying on with some material from the second set of So You Want to Be a Rock and Roll Star. And this next one, Heart and Soul, was only fairly recently I discovered that their big hit, Lazy Life, was written by Gordon Haskell, who I know best for the brief period in the early 70s that he was in King Crimson.

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My head tries to think, but my thoughts try to hide.

0: When I got the original double LP of this set, that was probably the biggest find for me in the whole thing. It had never troubled the charts whatsoever where I was growing up in Adelaide, and it was a Sydney outfit of fairly well-off public school, well, private school, should we say, private school lads. Billy Field was one of them, apparently. They called themselves King Fox. Unforgotten Dreams, Before That Procession Would Listen, and The Valentine's Peculiar Hole in the Sky, and Heart and Soul with Lazy Life. Continuing more of the material from So You Want to Be a Rock and Roll Star, the second set from 1967 to 70. In 1990, the whole lot got brought out again as a 3-CD set, and there were a few extra tracks added as well, and it also had a little note from the man himself, Glenn A. Baker. We'll have this, a word from Glenn A. Baker, then followed up with a few more tracks.
1: Hi, this is Glenn A. Baker. So You Want to Be a Rock and Roll Star isn't only ancient history as far as the music is concerned, but also as far as my career is concerned. I put the first volume together in 1975, the year before the group I had created, Old 55, scored a triple platinum debut album and changed my life forever. Early Australian rock singles now can't be found for love nor money, and when they do surface, fetch big bucks. But back then they were considered rubbish. Nobody wanted to put them on auction lists in 1975, I can promise you. In fact, there was a general disdain for what was seen as worthless teenage nonsense. When I searched through a newspaper and magazine files for photos of the Mysteries or the A-Sound or the Pogs or Kevin Bible and the Book, I was thought to be a nutter. I probably was. To their credit, Festival gave me a free hand to assemble, in many cases, unbelievably obscure singles, which had probably only sold a few hundred copies upon original release. Unlike some other major record companies, Festival had actually kept all their local artists masters from the period, and every track was able to be taken from an original tape. Volume 2, which I completed in 1977, was a much more ambitious undertaking, covering a period of which I had somewhat more first-hand knowledge, having once had hair to my waist, floppy felt hats, and crushed velvet pants. Every inclusion had a photo and track notes, which, looked at now, seemed to go on and on. These days I think it's called train spotting, but oh well, I was young, energetic and blazing with the flames of noble purpose. And nobody else seemed likely to do it if I didn't. Now we have fanzines on the subject, reissues of original albums on CD and vinyl, a powerhouse museum exhibition, National Library lectures and even university theses written about Australian rock of the 60s. Now, thanks to the dedication of Warren Barnett at the all-new Festival Records, a man with high audio standards and the same enthusiasm I had 23 years ago, we have them on CD, complete with a batch of bonus tracks which, to be honest, probably would never have fitted another project and thus seen the light of day had it not been for this triple set. If you've bought this, you obviously care. Australian rock, that woolly beast, has touched you in some way. Personally, I think that the international position of Australian contemporary music owes more than it knows to the music that went before, to the bands who bashed away wildly and often inventively with no real possibility of substantial reward. They did it because they loved it. I put it all together for the same reason, and you've bought it for the same reason. To use a very 90s word, what synchronicity. Thanks for helping keep the flame alive. Now go back to disc one and play it all again.

The Temptations song Cloud Nine, great version from Jeff St. John and Copper Wine Chain, before that with Mr. Time. And this next one, it's probably the first, when this double set came out, it was probably the first time that most people had come across this song. There was an Adelaide band, very short-lived Adelaide band, released one single in 1969. They called themselves The Bucket, and it did actually chart. It was a cutesy version of the old nursery rhyme, Papa's Taking Us to the Zoo Tomorrow, Zoo Tomorrow, Zoo Tomorrow. Even at the time, I remember thinking, why would they release that? I managed to pick up a copy of this record in the 70s, you know, 3 or 4 or 5 years after that release, and then found this unbelievable gem written by Mick Bauer on the flip side called I Can't Help Thinking of You. And I just looked up Discogs, and the cheapest it's sold for over the years at Discogs is $75, and the most expensive is $500.

70 Crimson Chips. James Taylor Move from Adelaide with Magic Eyes. There were a couple of bands in Adelaide at the time, James Taylor Move and James Wright, where you would think, oh, well, it's, you know, James Taylor has formed a band and James Wright is the leader of the band or something, but both of those bands didn't have anybody called James Taylor or James Wright in them. And the Ram Jam Big Band with Sunshine and I Feel Fine, and the Buckets with I Can't Help Thinking of You, even though they keep on singing I Can't Help Dreaming of You. Leslie Gore, that was another excellent compilation that Glenn A. Baker put together. Here's a couple of her hit records.

Two hit records from Leslie Gore, Maybe I Know, and Off and Running. I'm going to... Oh, before I do finish off, I'm back here this afternoon, 6 o'clock. I'm doing the album show. The second album is the fourth LP from Procol Harum called Home, released in 1970. Very dark album. Robin Trower was the guitarist at that time in Procol Harum, right through the 60s. Robin was in the band. He left shortly after the release of Home and embarked in his solo career as a great blues player. That's what comes up with the first session. It's called BLT. It's Bruce Lorden and Trower. It's actually a Robin Trower album. And I've always liked it. It's around about 1979, something like that, it came out. So Robin Trower with Jack Bruce in the first hour, 6 o'clock, and then some Procol Harum from 7 o'clock on the Triple Y. Going out with the Daily Wilson Big Band, the G-Side Superstar has a lot of great tunes in it. So this is a medley of some of them. I'll catch you in a few hours on Triple Y.

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1: Hello there, I'm Sean Bindley. The opposition is calling for the government to strengthen compliance laws around Australia's social media ban. Data from the eSafety Commissioner shows more than 40% of children aged 10 to 15 are still operating social media accounts 3 months after the under-16s ban took effect. Liberal Senator Dave Sharma says more needs to be done to crack down on children bypassing age checks.
2: Part of the problem was this legislation was rushed through the Parliament and we weren't convinced that technology was there to adequately verify users' age and prove whether they were under or over 16. And we're seeing a lot of anecdotal evidence of kids, you know, turning off the lights to take a photo or getting an older sibling to take a photo.
1: Hamas has confirmed it will disarm as part of a deal brokered by the US president, but significant contradictions have already emerged over how the process would work. The militant group says it will not give up its heavy weapons until Israel withdraws from Gaza and a Palestinian state is created, a condition the Israeli government has long rejected. President Trump, speaking at a cabinet meeting at Camp David on Friday, appeared to contradict his own officials over who would take custody of the surrendered weapons. James Goodison reports from Washington.
3: He was asked about it and he said the weapons would be surrendered to the administration's Board of Peace. That's a direct contradiction to what was said by officials when this was announced last night. They said it would be handed over to the Palestinian authorities. So, look, clearly a big step forward, but a lot more to discuss and tons of issues still on the table. We are nearly 24 hours since that announcement came out, and we have not had any official statement from the Israeli government on this plan. All we've heard is that an Israeli source within government says they are not going to pull back from the current line in Gaza without genuine disarmament from Hamas. And a hardline minister who's part of the coalition government said the agreement was unacceptable.
1: The Reserve Bank is expected to hold interest rates steady this month on the back of an easing of inflation. The RBA has already hiked rates 3 times this year, with experts warning another rise could push struggling households over the edge. Finder's personal finance expert Sarah Meganson says many mortgage holders are already feeling the pinch. Victorian Premier Ben Carroll looks set to cut small businesses some slack amidst the ongoing debate around work from home. Brianna Eddie-Bowles reports.
4: Sources close to the Premier say that he is rethinking Labor's contentious work-from-home laws, which was spearheaded by Jacinta Allen. The Herald Sun reporting that Mr. Carroll is considering carve-outs for small businesses that would exempt them from being forced to let employees work remotely 2 days a week. Victoria's business sector has spent months warning the mandate will choke productivity and kill investment. Mr. Carroll has committed to making it easier for businesses to operate and invest in Victoria. Brianna Eddie-Bowles reporting.
1: And there are renewed calls for a ban on greyhound racing in Queensland as a protest gets underway in Brisbane. A nationwide ban on greyhound racing takes effect in New Zealand today. Advocates warn an influx of dogs could be exported to Queensland as a way of getting around the new laws. Protection of Greyhounds Coalition President Amy McMahon says at least 80 dogs have arrived already.
5: Essentially, people are trying to get around the ban in New Zealand by shipping these dogs into Queensland and other states to continue to race them when New Zealanders and the New Zealand government have made it clear the time for greyhound racing has passed.
1: This is Air News. Australia's gold medal tally has risen to 54 on day 8 of the Commonwealth Games in Glasgow. The haul bolstered by standout performances from Isaac Bearcroft in the men's 10k race walk, while Ollie Bledden took out the men's individual pursuits at the velodrome. It was disappointment for Australia's Olympic champion Nina Kennedy, who took silver in the pole vault after failing to clear 4.7 metres, her lowest height, in nearly 7 years. She says the conditions in Scotland have been tough.
6: No one really jumped that high at all. There weren't any big bars, and that amazing tailwind that the sprinters have been getting all week, that is like a direct crosswind for us.
1: In AFL, Carlton line up against Brisbane tonight at Docklands, the match bringing up some major milestones. Patrick Cripps racking up his 250th game, Harry Mackay needing just 4 goals to reach 300. Blues coach Josh Fraser says his side will have to play to their strengths.
7: You look at with Brisbane and you go, you're going to have to take some things away from them, but you also need to lean into what you do really well. And we're still evolving our game style. I'd say at the moment it's still a bit clunky, but there's some evidence and a framework there of the way we want to play.
1: Last night, Fremantle were 37-point winners over the Western Bulldogs. In NRL action, the Dolphins have secured their 12th win of the season, pipping the Dragons 28-22. The Storm lost out to the Bulldogs 36-22. And FIFA President Gianni Infantino's plan to sell off the World Cup to private investors has been reportedly scrapped. The move triggered a backlash from global soccer officials. Australian Independent Radio News.
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8: This is Triple Y weather. Currently outside, it's 15 degrees. For more information, head to our website, www.triplewy.com.au, and click on weather.

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1: Hello there, I'm Sean Bindley. The Chamber of Minerals and Energy is warning the downing of tools in the Pilbara could have serious impacts on Western Australia's economy. BHP workers in Port Hedland are planning to stop loading ships next Saturday and take strike action the following day. CEO Aaron Morey says it could have significant consequences.
2: It will simply damage our ability to pay for aged care, housing, looking after people with a disability and other vulnerable members of society, and the ability to fund the school and education systems.
1: Israel's ambassador to the UN has said US President Donald Trump will absolutely not be disappointed by Israel's response to the Hamas disarmament deal, but questions remain over whether the agreement will deliver the diplomatic breakthrough the president is seeking. The deal announced on Thursday comes as the war in Iran appears to have restarted, and efforts to broker a ceasefire between Ukraine and Russia have stalled. Far-right members of Israeli Prime Minister Benjamin Netanyahu's coalition have publicly rejected the agreement, while Netanyahu himself has yet to make a comment. James Goodison reports from Washington.
3: He's certainly been keen to trumpet the fact today, and he did so again at the cabinet meeting, the claim that he has ended 8 wars during his second term. But what he really wants is this big diplomatic breakthrough to sort of put in front of the American people, front and centre, and I think largely to deflect, if the Iran war is still ongoing. A lot of effort at the start of the year was spent trying to get a ceasefire between Ukraine and Russia. That hasn't happened. Then, of course, the war in the Iran was started, paused, and now again appears to have restarted. So, yes, certainly looking for some sort of breakthrough. This could be it.
1: A leading advocacy group believes parents deserve an answer as to why past convictions were not taken into account when passing working with children checks. Attorneys General have met in Darwin to agree on a nationally consistent assessment process. It will see anyone convicted of serious criminal offences banned from engaging in child-related work. Childcare Choice co-founder Madeline Simmons says she's shocked these rules weren't already in place.
4: We're very concerned about what might have slipped through before they've introduced these new reforms. So there's a whole list of very dangerous crimes that are on that list of people who are now going to be banned from holding working with children checks. And we want to know what's already happened and who slipped through this loophole previously.
1: The Reserve Bank is expected to hold interest rates steady this month on the back of an easing of inflation. The RBA has already hiked rates 3 times this year, with experts warning another rise could push struggling households over the edge. Finders Personal Finance expert Sarah Meganson says many mortgage holders are already feeling the pinch.
5: 1 in 4 Australians say that they're actually right at that breaking point. They're just scraping by, and another rate rise would really tip them over the edge. Another 38% say that they're okay for now, but they really don't have much wiggle room in their budget. So combined, that's 2 out of 3 mortgage holders who are really, really right on the edge.
1: To South Australia, where 2 teenagers have been charged after a 55-year-old man was allegedly assaulted near the West Terrace skate park. Senior Constable Kimberly Broad says he was attacked after confronting a group of youths graffitiing an electrical box yesterday afternoon. The pair have been bailed to appear in the Adelaide Youth Court in September. This is Air News. At the Commonwealth Games, 19-year-old Aussie Isaac Bearcroft has taken gold in the men's 10K race walk, while Sarah Billings has taken Australia's first medal in the women's 800 metres since 1990, securing bronze. In AFL this afternoon, at halftime, St Kilda leads Sydney at Docklands by 13 points. St Kilda 55, this one's 42. And a close one in Launceston this afternoon. After 15 minutes of the second quarter, North lead the Hawks by 3 points. Port Adelaide line up against GWS at the Adelaide Oval in this evening's early game. Will Lawrence and Harry Ram return to the AFL. They'll replace Logan Evans and Brandon Zirk Thatcher. Willem Drew will lead the team in his 150th game. In the other match tonight, Carlton line up against the Premier's Brisbane at Docklands. Patrick Cripps will play his 250th game for the Blues. Harry Mackay needs 4 goals to reach 300. And 2 changes for the West Coast Eagles heading into tomorrow's game against Richmond. Jack Graham, who won a premiership with the Tigers, will run onto the MCG alongside Cooper Duff-Titler. They'll replace Ollie Franku, who has a knee injury, and Hamish Davis, who's been dropped. Tom Gross, Matt Flynn and Davis will be the emergencies. In NRL action, the Dolphins have secured their 12th win of the season, pipping the Dragons 28-22, the Storm losing out to the Bulldogs 36-22. Australian Independent Radio News.
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6: This is Triple Y weather. Currently outside, it's 15 degrees. For more information, head to our website, www.triplewy.com.au, and click on weather.

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I present Spirit of the 60s from 12 till 2pm on Saturday afternoons. 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
1: Hello there, I'm Sean Bindley. The federal government is reassuring Australians the country's fuel supplies remain secure despite ongoing tensions in the Middle East. Stock levels for petrol, diesel and jet fuel have all increased in the past week, with another 44 fuel tankers on their way. Energy Minister Chris Bowen says he's confident supplies will hold up.
2: Obviously, the situation internationally remains challenging. It remains the case that no orders to Australia have been cancelled and that orders continue to be locked in through September and into October.
1: Meanwhile, the Albanese government has also confirmed discounts to the fuel excise and road user charge will not be extended and will end tomorrow. US President Donald Trump says Israel is very happy with the Hamas disarmament deal brokered by his Board of Peace, but a senior Israeli official told Reuters and local media that Israel does not accept the proposal and will not carry out any withdrawals from Gaza. Israeli Prime Minister Benjamin Netanyahu has yet to comment publicly on the agreements, which was announced on Thursday night, and would require Hamas to surrender its weapons in phases while Israeli forces pull back from the territory. The deal stipulates that a detailed disarmament roadmap must be finalised within 14 days. Blake Sifton reports from Tel Aviv.
3: Yesterday, as reports began emerging of progress in the talks aimed at convincing Hamas to disarm, the Israeli Prime Minister's office released a statement in which they said that the proposal did not meet Israeli demands for the demilitarization of Gaza in exchange for withdrawals. Now, as part of this plan, the Israeli military would be expected to withdraw back to the so-called yellow line. That is the position they held in October when the ceasefire in Gaza was reached, and they controlled around 53% of Gaza at the time.
1: All four major banks are predicting the Reserve Bank will hold interest rates this month as inflation cools to 3.8%. After three rate rises this year, a pause would give mortgage holders a welcome breathing space to manage their repayments, while savers can still enjoy higher returns. Finder personal finance expert Sarah Meganson says relief is on the horizon.
4: All four of the big four banks, their economists are all predicting that we'll have a hold. But, you know, some of them are saying, well, we'll have a hold for August, but we might have an increase in September. But I tend to think that's way too far away. So much can change between now and then. So we'll stick with the good news for now, which is a hold in August.
1: Legal action has been launched over the death of four ADF members killed in a helicopter crash in North Queensland 3 years ago. The crew died instantly when their aircraft went down off the Whitsunday Islands during a nighttime training exercise. Their families are now taking court action, alleging preventable failings caused the tragedy. A 15-year-old boy has been charged with murder after a man was fatally stabbed on the New South Wales Central Coast. Brisbane police were called to the scene in Gosford on Tuesday, where they found a 22-year-old man with stab wounds before he died in hospital. Police arrested the teenager and a woman in Lake Haven this morning. Both were refused bail. And two teenagers have been charged after a man was assaulted near a skate park in Adelaide. NU's Kim Cartwright reports.
5: A 55-year-old man suffered non-life-threatening injuries after approaching two teenagers allegedly graffitiing an electrical box yesterday afternoon near the West Terrace skate park. Senior Constable Kimberly Broad.
6: They subsequently turned on him and punched and kicked him. The 55-year-old man was taken to hospital with some head injuries, but thankfully his condition isn't believed to be life-threatening.
1: This is Air News. In AFL this afternoon, 17 minutes into the final quarter at Docklands, and St Kilda leads Sydney by 10 points. And it's a tight 1-2 in Launceston, with Hawthorn leading North Melbourne by 5, 25 minutes into the third quarter. In rugby league today, after 25 minutes, it's the Warriors 14, leading the Gold Coast 6. Australia's gold medal tally at the Commonwealth Games has risen to 54 at the conclusion of Day 8, the green and gold dominating in the track and field, with gold in the men's 10,000-metre racewalk. 19-year-old Isaac Beecroft was neck and neck with Kenya's Stephen Kihu for the majority of the race before pulling away on the last lap, as heard on Channel 7.
7: And he has daylight now, into the home straight and away, and 50 metres to go, and it is yet another Australian gold here in what has been an astonishing 23rd Commonwealth Games for the Aussies in track and field.
1: While in the boxing ring, two-time Aussie champion Emma Sue Greentree has progressed into tonight's gold medal match, knocking out English opponent Mary-Kate Smith.
8: A split decision, the winner in the red corner, Emma Sue Greentree.
9: That's it, does it. Through to the gold medal bout.
1: Once again, thanks to Channel 7 for that audio. There was disappointment in the pole vaults, with Olympic champion Nina Kennedy settling for silver after failing to clear 4.7 metres. And at the velodrome, it was an all-Aussie podium in the men's individual pursuits, with Ollie Bledden taking gold over Connor Leigh with a games record. Australian Independent Radio News.
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10: This is Triple Y weather. Currently outside, it's 15 degrees. 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

beneath old Melbourne jail, silent, cold and grim, lay bones of Edward Kelly on stony ground within. 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
1: This is Triple Y weather. Currently outside, it's 15 degrees. For more information, head to our website, www.triplewy.com.au, and click on weather.
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1: This is Triple Y weather. Currently outside, it's 13 degrees. 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
2: Welcome once again to another edition of The Album Show, and it's Bill back here at Triple Y, my second session for this particular Saturday. And these are two albums that I've had for many years, and to me they fit together. The first one is, the leader is Robin Trower, the guitar player, and Jack Bruce is on bass, and Bill Lawden is the drummer. So they had the clever idea of calling the album BLT, and that fits in with the second album in the second hour, which is Procol Harum, their fourth LP called Home, released in 1970. How that fits in together, of course, is that Robin Trower was the first guitarist in the Procol Harum, right through from White as Shadow Pale through to just after the release of the Home LP, when Robin decided to go off on his own and go more of a straightforward blues rock sort of vein rather than the material that Procol Harum were doing. This first album, though, BLT, was released in 1981, and most of the tracks actually are written by the combination of Robin Trower and Keith Reid, so there's a strong Procol Harum connection. On side one of the LP, we have Into Money, What It Is, Won't Let You Down, No Island Lost, and It's Too Late. Side one of BLT, I'm doing what I normally do. I play the entire side right through, uninterrupted, just like you've just come home from the record shop and you put it onto the turntable and sit down and listen to your new purchase.

Robin Trower, Jack Bruce and Bill Lorden, the album BLT, officially the leader of the whole set was Robin Trower. Of course, Jack Bruce on vocals, and side one consisted of Into Money, What It Is, Won't Let You Down, No Island Lost, and It's Too Late. And, of course, listening to that, you have to think back to Cream as well. And obviously, Jack Bruce must have liked that sound in amongst all the wide variety of material that Bruce recorded over his career and performed. He kept on coming back every 13 or 14 years, it seems, to do that power rock trio. Cream, of course, from 66 to 68. And he did two albums with Robin Trower. And the second one was called Truce, around 81, 82. And then, of course, around 1994, he got together with Gary Moore and did an album as well. So that sort of power rock trio, he definitely liked it. Turning over to side two, we have five tracks again. Life on Earth, Once the Bird Has Flown, Carmen, Feel the Heat, and Endgame. Jack Bruce, Bill Lorden, and Robin Trower.

Side two of the album from Robin Trower, with some help from Bill Lorden and Jack Bruce, and the album's called BLT, released in 1981. And the tracks were Life on Earth, Once the Bird Has Flown, Carmen, Feel the Heat, and End Game. And for the next few minutes, I'm going to do a bit more of Jack Bruce. There's a set called Spirit 3 CD. Yes, I still buy CDs. I still buy records as well. In fact, that recording we just had of BLT, that was off my old record. And this 3 CD set, Spirit, it's live at the BBC from period of 1971 to 1978. Various bands that Jack Bruce was involved with at that particular time. This particular version of the Jack Bruce band, recorded in June of 1975, was Bruce, of course, vocals, bass, guitar, and a bit of piano as well. Mick Taylor on guitar, who, of course, was involved earlier than that with John Mayall and the Rolling Stones. Carla Bley, who's much more known as a modern jazz player, keyboards. Ronnie Lay on keyboards as well. And Bruce Gary is the drummer. And the album's called Spirit. So this particular one, it's one of the versions of the song Spirit. Jack Bruce.

We'd like to do the newest thing that we've written, which is called Without a Word.

0: Jack Bruce, of course, again on vocals, revisiting the Cream days with We're Going Wrong. That was recorded in 1971 with Graham Bond playing keyboards, Chris Spedding was a guitar player, and John Marshall on the drums. Before that, we had a track called Spirit. And one of the things with live CDs I don't like, sometimes they will have the introduction to the next song before the actual break, so that if you put it on that particular song on its own, it would come up just going straight into the song. It has to be sort of re-edited for things like this. Going back to that earlier band that I just played, that Bruce was in charge of from mid-70s, this particular track is called Keep It Down.
1: The next one is called Keep It Down.

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1: This is Triple Y weather. Currently outside, it's 12 degrees. 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
2: And we move on to our second LP for the Evening of the Album show. And the link, of course, is that Robin Trower is playing guitar on both albums. This particular album is the 1970 release by Procol Harum called Home. And it was actually, Trower was involved in the first five LPs. So there was one more after that he was involved with the lineup. Of course, Gary Brooker, vocals and piano. And Robin Trower, the guitar, BJ Wilson on the drums, Chris Copping's actually playing bass guitar and organ, very talented chap, and Keith Reid, of course, wrote all the words. Two of the tracks on side one, the music was written by Robin Trower, Whiskey Train and About to Die. Oh, by the way, the whole album, not the whole album, but a fair amount of it, it's really dark. I think the lyrics from Keith Reid, I'm not sure what sort of, where he was going through his life at the time or what he felt like writing about, but it's a lot about death and darkness and filth and all sorts of things. I still think it's a great album. Musically, it's a great album. I must admit, I'm a person who tends to listen to the music more than the words, which is probably like, most people probably aren't like that. But side one, we start with Whiskey Train, which is quite similar to the old classic Mystery Train. Robin Trower wrote the music. I think he was influenced by that earlier song. Then we get into the dark stuff. We have The Dead Man's Dream, Still There'll Be More, Nothing I Didn't Know, and we finish side one with About to Die, Procol Harum.

Side one of Home. The lyrics are just rather dark. And on side one, we started with Whiskey Train, then The Dead Man's Dream, Still There'll Be More, Nothing That I Didn't Know, and About to Die. Will side two improve on the doom and gloom? Side two, we have Barnyard Story, Piggy Pig Pig, Wailing Stories, and Your Own Choice. Side two of Home by Procol Harum.

Side two of Home from Procol Harum, and we had four tracks on there. We started off with Barnyard Story, then Piggy Pig Pig, Wailing Stories, and finished off with Your Own Choice. And the opening track from Procol Harum's debut LP, and it's up there as one of the great opening tracks for an album. And I'm going to follow that up with what was Procol Harum's second single, but in an extended version.

extended mix, you could say, of Homburg, their second single, which actually was the only record back in the day, even though I liked Procol Harum in the late 60s, but Homburg was the one single that I actually went out and bought when it was on the charts. Conquistador before that, the opening track from their first LP. Going to finish off with a couple of other tracks from that first album. Two songs, A Christmas Camel and Repent, A Warpagese. And I'll be back tomorrow with my couple of shows on Triple Y.

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1: This is Triple Y weather. Currently outside, it's 11 degrees. 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
1: This is Triple Y weather. Currently outside, it's 11 degrees. For more information, head to our website, www.triplewy.com.au, and click on weather

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1: 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Currently outside, it's 11 degrees. 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
1: 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We stumbled to the car. By the time we hit Prince Henry's, he was white. I said,

0: 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Can I make a request?
1: 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What would you like to hear?
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1: This is Triple Y weather. Currently outside it's 10 degrees. 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
1: 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Currently outside, it's 10 degrees. For more information, head to our website, www.triplewy.com.au, and click on weather.
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3: Good evening and welcome to the album show. Bill back for my second stint of this Saturday. And I was looking at the albums released in 1976, a mere 50 years ago, during the week. And there was an incredible range of really good LPs that year to suit all tastes, as they say. And in May of that year, Steely Dan released their Royal Scam album, and in June, the Alan Parsons Project brought out their first album, The Tales of Mystery and Imagination. So I'm going to play both of them in that order. So Royal Scam, of course, is the work mainly of Walter Becker, Donald Fagen, Walter playing guitars and bass, and Donald the keyboards and the vocals. It's a cast of thousands involved. Probably the main guitar player as a session guy in it is a fairly well-known chap called Larry Carlton. Elliot Randall's in there, Dean Parks is in there, Chuck Rainey on the bass, and I could list a load of them, but I'll just get into playing the record. It's just like you've just bought the record, you come in and it's 1976 and you put it on the 3-in-1 turntable that you set up, you've got there at home, and on side one you've got Kid Charlemagne, The Caves of Altamira, Don't Take Me Alive, Sign In Stranger, and The Fez, Steely Dan.

We just listened to side one of Steely Dan's The Royal Scam from 1976, and we heard Kid Charlemagne, The Caves of Altamira, Don't Take Me Alive, Sign In Stranger, and The Fez. And we then get off from the lounge and we walk over to the 3-in-1 stereo that we just bought the record that morning in 1976. And on side two, we have Green Earrings, Haitian Divorce, Everything You Did, and the title track, The Royal Scam, Steely Dan.

Side two of Steely Dan's The Royal Scam, and we had Green Earrings, Haitian Divorce, Everything You Did, and the title track, The Royal Scam. And as I said at the beginning of the show, there's a lot of great albums released in 1976. One of the big ones was Breezin' by George Benson. The pop world discovered, the wider audience, in other words, discovered what a treasure George Benson was, what a great voice he had. Probably still has, actually. He's still going. He's still performing as well. But the jazz world had known, apart from the voice, they'd also known that he was an absolutely brilliant, awesome guitar player for many, many, many years. So on the Breezin' album, there are a couple of major hit records, hit singles. This Masquerade was one where George was, apart from demonstrating his great guitar chops, was also showing everyone what a good singer he was. There were some instrumentals, though, of course, and the album actually opens up with him doing Affirmation, which was a tune originally written by Jose Feliciano.

Title track to the album Gordon Lightfoot, released in 1976, Summertime Dream. And before that, George Benson with Affirmation from the Breezen LP. And Genesis were very busy that particular year. They did two albums. And this is from A Trick of the Tail, Los Endos.

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1: 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Currently outside, it's 10 degrees. 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
2: Welcome back to the second hour of the album show. And that day in July 1976, you must have just got paid because you went out and bought two LPs. You went out and bought The Royal Scam, and you also bought Alan Parsons Project's first album, Tales of Mystery and Imagination. I've seen a lot written about this album, that it was going against the grain, that it was not the right time in the UK to start a prog rock band because it was all going punk. When you look at the fact that in the US there was material like The Royal Scam being released, and Breezum was doing really well, and in the UK, Genesis, of course, were really just sort of hitting their straps in terms of widening their popularity. So I think Alan Parsons was on to a pretty good thing. So the second album you went out and bought that day after on your payday was Towers of Mystery and Imagination, and you sit down again to listen to that. And on side one, A Dream Within a Dream, The Raven, The Telltale Heart, The Cask of Amontillado, and The System of Dr. Tarr and Professor Feather. And in fact, not just the album did very well, but it started a string of quite successful top 40 singles as well for the Alan Parsons Project.
3: For my own part, I have never had a thought which I could not set down in words with even more distinctness than that which I conceived it. There is, however, a class of fancies of exquisite delicacy which are not thoughts, and to which as yet I have found it absolutely impossible to adapt to language. These fancies arise in the soul, alas, how rarely, only at epochs of most intense tranquility, when the bodily and mental health are in perfection, and at those mere points of time where the confines of the waking world blend with the world of dreams. And so I captured this fancy, where all that we see or seen is but a dream within a dream.

0: think I just have to hit pause there because it's going to go straight on to the other side of the album because it's on the CD here. But the original LP, the first side, consisted of A Dream Within a Dream, The Raven, The Telltale Heart, The Cask of Amontillado, and The System of Dr. Tarr and Professor Feather. And I was just looking at the history of Alan Parsons Project and while I was listening to the music and noted there's actually some similarities between Steely Dan and Alan Parsons Project. Steely Dan, of course, started out as a full band, which the Alan Parsons Project didn't. But by the time of The Royal Scam, it was down to Walter Becker and Donald Fagen. And they would get in the finest session musicians they could find. And since they were very strict, sort of very particular on the quality of the recordings, they didn't have too much trouble finding the very best musicians available. That was in the US, and it was a bit of a similar story in the UK, except that, of course, Alan Parsons Project started out as a duo of Eric Woolson and Alan Parsons. And it was Eric Woolson that had been toying with the idea for a couple of years of doing something with Edgar Allan Poe's Tales of Mystery and Imagination. The musicians, most of the band musicians in the first album were the members of the band Pilot and Ambrosia that Alan Parsons had been working with quite a lot. But over the next few albums, it became a big thing in the UK if you got a gig on one of the sessions for the Alan Parsons Project. It was similar to the way with Steely Dan. If you were, it was a sign that you were a really good musician if you got a gig with either Alan Parsons Project or with Steely Dan. So we turn over the record, and on side two, it's mostly instrumental. There's another member that I should mention. Andrew Powell was the fellow who arranged everything, all the orchestrations, and he's co-credited as a writer on side two of this particular album, which most of it is taken up with The Fall of the House of Usher, which has a number of sections to it. Prelude, Arrival, Intermezzo, it's like a classical piece, and Pavane, and Fall. And the final little piece on the side two is 2-1 in Paradise, the Alan Parsons Project.
1: Shadows of shadows passing. It is now 1831, and as always, I am absorbed with a delicate thought. It is how poetry has indefinite sensations, to which end music is an essential, since the comprehension of sweet sound is our most indefinite conception. Music, when combined with a pleasurable idea, is poetry. Music without the idea is simply music. Without music, or an intriguing idea, color becomes pallor. Man becomes carcass. Home becomes catacomb. And the dead are but for a moment motionless.

The Alan Parsons Project, The Tales of Mystery and Imagination, of course, inspired by Edgar Allan Poe. And that was side two. We had The Fall of the House of Usher, which consisted of Prelude, Arrival, Intermezzo, Pavane, and Fall, and 2-1 in Paradise. And I've got time. I'm going to squeeze in three more great little albums that came out in 1976. Manhattan Transfer. It was their third LP. It was called Coming Out, but it had the big hit single Chanson d'Amour. So they were doing fairly well. Going to play Poinciana from that. Then Alan Stewart, The Year of the Cat album. We get On the Border. And Land of the Midnight Sun, the first LP from the great guitar player who's still going strong, Al Di Meola. And he's going to be doing a thing called The Wizard. I will be back tomorrow with my couple of shows on the Triple Y. Thank you.

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1: This is Triple Y weather. Currently outside, it's 9 degrees. For more information, head to our website, www.triplewy.com.au, and click on weather.

0: 4 to 6 Tuesday. Tune into This Is a Family Show with Josh and Emily. 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
1: Every time I tried to reverse, the trailer just kept going side to side. 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

Hi, this is Cliff, and I'll be doing So Real, the soft rock and easy listening show, every Tuesday night from 7 till 9. I'll even do requests. Just do

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1: This is Triple Y weather. Currently outside, it's 9 degrees. 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

0: 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G'day, Marco.
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1: 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Currently outside, it's
2: 9 degrees.
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1: 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Currently outside, it's 8 degrees. 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

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Some themes include numbers, colours, names, or just about you and me.

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1: Hello, I'm Sarah Warmby. The federal government has confirmed it won't be extending the temporary cut to the fuel excise. Sean Bindley reports.
2: A 32% reduction to the excise, introduced in March at the peak of the US-Iran conflict, was halved to 16 cents in July. The relief will end on Monday, adding 17 cents to wholesale prices. Energy Minister Chris Bowen says the measure wasn't designed to last forever.
3: The fuel excise will return to normal over the weekend. That will see it return to the more normal levels. We said that this was a temporary measure. We've returned it gradually, which I think was the right thing to do, but I think Australians have understood, as we've made crystal clear all the way through, this was a temporary measure.
2: As the conflict in the Middle East continues, Australia has 43 days worth of petrol in reserve, 39 days of diesel, and 34 days worth of jet fuel. Sean Bindley, Air News.
1: South Australian authorities are investigating a mass bird mortality event after more than 80 dead or sick birds were found off the state's southeast coast. They are not being considered as suspected cases of H5 bird flu while they undergo testing in Adelaide. SA Chief Veterinary Officer Sky Fruin says sick and dead crested terns near Cape Jaffa were detected via aerial surveillance.
4: We did last survey that area about 2 weeks ago on the 15th of July. At that point in time, there was no evidence of sick or dead birds, and unfortunately, in the 2 weeks since, obviously, that situation has changed.
1: Rallies have taken place across Australia protesting the ongoing aerial culling of brumbies in Kosciuszko National Park. Demonstrators in capital cities and regional hubs are calling for an immediate end to the shooting program. Queensland homeowners are being urged to take care when hiring a trending tradie. Lachlan Gray explains.
5: A cheap quote might catch your eye, but it will cost more in the long run. More and more homeowners paying a large deposit and being left with incomplete works and defects. That's according to the latest data from the Queensland Building and Construction Commission, which reveals a disturbing trend. More than 1,000 people are being investigated for unlicensed contracting, with another 226 under scrutiny for misusing a licence. QBCC Commissioner Angelo Lambrinos warning, it's not as easy as it looks on social media, and if found guilty, dodgy builders in the Sunshine State will be hit with the rulebook. Lachlan Gray, Brisbane.
1: The World Meteorological Organization has warned that this year's El Niño weather pattern is expected to intensify over the next 3 months. June has been the second hottest month ever, while in Europe it has been the hottest. UN Secretary General Antonio Guterres says there are difficult weeks and months ahead.
6: New forecasts released today by the World Meteorological Organization provide a stark picture of the period from August through October. El Niño is strengthening, adding fuel to a planet already on fire.
1: Briefly, in other news, emergency services in the Ukrainian capital Kyiv say 9 people, including children, have been killed in the latest Russian ballistic missile attack. And at least 24 people have been injured in a 4.5 magnitude earthquake near Naples in Italy. This is Air News. The Panthers have hammered the Raiders in round 22 of the NRL. Andrew Lucas has the details.
7: An electric first half from Penrith has helped set up a 42-18 victory over Canberra in front of 10,000 fans in Mudgee. The Panthers cruised to a 30-6 lead at the break after doubles to Liam Martin and Thomas Jenkins. Nathan Cleary led the way with a masterclass in the 7-3 win. In other matches, the Knights beat the Broncos 30-6 in Brisbane and the Warriors smashed the Titans 42-6 on the Gold Coast. Andrew Lucas, Sydney.
1: The Giants overcame a tough Port Adelaide side to claim victory 75-63 to stay within touch of the final wildcard spot. GWS coach Adam Kingsley.
8: Hard fought win. I thought we controlled the most part of the game. Struggled to finish our work. I thought Port scrambled well. I thought it was a pretty strong game.
1: Wins also to the Blues, Hawks and Swans. And Australia has defeated Ireland in the inaugural AFLW International 91-41. At the Commonwealth Games, it was a clean sweep for the Aussies in the 10,000-metre women's race walk. Defending her crown, Jemima Montague picked up the gold. She's told Seven she couldn't underestimate her Aussie teammates.
9: I knew there was going to be tough competition, and it was just about listening to my coach. I could hear him over that crowd and going at the right time.
1: Meanwhile, Australia will play for netball bronze after a shock semi-final defeat to Jamaica, 46-45. Australian Independent Radio News.
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10: This is Triple Y weather. Currently outside, it's 8 degrees. For more information, head to our website, www.triplewy.com.au, and click on weather.

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1: Hello, I'm Sarah Warmby. The South Australian government is investigating a mass mortality event as H5 bird flu spreads among the local bird population. Sean Bendley reports.
2: CSIRO testing has confirmed a silver gull has been infected, Australia's first seagull to test positive. It takes the state's total number of confirmed H5 bird flu cases to 39. Authorities are also investigating the deaths of 49 crested terns in the coastal town of Cape Jaffa. South Australian Environment Minister Emily Burke says there has been a significant change in reporting of sick or dead birds.
3: We knew this was going to happen. We always knew that there would be impact and significant impact potentially on our wildlife. And what we are seeing now is just this week particularly is there has been a change in those numbers going from migratory to localised spread and now potentially into large numbers around our coastlines.
1: The federal government remains confident now is the right time to lift the fuel excise discount. The temporary levy cut will end at midnight tonight, adding about 16 cents a litre to the wholesale cost of petrol and diesel. Experts say it will take up to 2 weeks for the full increase to flow through to the pump. Transport Minister Catherine King has reaffirmed the discount was never intended to be permanent.
4: The fuel excise and the road user charging were temporary relief. While we made sure we could continue to have a strong fuel supply here in Australia. Prices for fuel have fluctuated and in fact I think they have managed to stay relatively steady for a period of time.
1: Foreign Affairs Minister Penny Wong has rejected One Nation's call for a monoculture in Australia in her address to the Gama Festival. The four-day celebration in remote northeast Arnhem Land is Australia's largest Indigenous gathering. The construction industry says priority must be given to skilled migrants to help tackle the country's housing demand. New data suggests around 18,000 qualified permanent migrants are working below their skill level due to unnecessary barriers. Master Builders Australia Chief Executive Danita Vaughan says these workers can provide a major boost to our economy.
5: A new analysis shows that for every skilled tradie that comes into the country, they will contribute nearly $2 million towards our economy over a 30-year period, as well as contribute 21 homes. That is a significant contribution.
1: A third 24-hour walkout by Victorian state school teachers has been penciled in for Wednesday, the 19th of August. Staff are demanding a better pay deal and improved conditions. And a gold bar produced in Western Australia weighing more than half a tonne has claimed the Guinness World Records title for the world's largest gold bar. The Perth Mint created the bar using Australian gold. It weighs 521.2 kilos and was refined to 99.999% purity, or five nines, as they call it in the business. The Mint's chief executive, Paul Graham, says it is an amazing achievement.
6: What we'll be unveiling is nothing short of, I think, a miracle, because it's not just the weight and the size of this bar, it's the purity.
1: This is Air News. To AFL, and Hawthorn's Nick Watson has kicked an equal career best five goals to keep the Hawks firmly in the hunt for a top two spot with a 16-point victory over North Melbourne. In yesterday's other games, Sydney, GWS and Carlton also posted wins. In the NRL, wins to New Zealand, Penrith and Newcastle. Australia has picked up its first Commonwealth Games gold medal in boxing since 2018, thanks to Jai Dixon. And for the first time in 69 days, Brock Feeney is a Supercars Championship race winner. Leonie Kay reports.
7: Feeney snapped a seven-race podium-less streak to claim victory in race 24, and it was a statement move that sealed the 88 Red Bull Ampol Racing driver's fifth win of the season. With the fastest lap bonus also secured, Feeney clawed back 11 points on Payne in the fight for the Sprint Cup, with Payne's lead now 107 points. Matthew Payne came in second and Kai Allen third. In the earlier race, Matt Payne had an emphatic victory in the opening race. The Kiwi had to work for it early after a poor start, but a power move on Cam Waters and cheeky defence on Ryan Wood sealed the deal, as did a superb late race safety car restart. Payne was in cruise control out front, coming home with a 3.1 second margin over Wood, while Di Pasquale brought home another podium in third. Supercars action begins today with qualifying at 1 p.m. Australian Eastern Standard Time.
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8: This is Triple Y weather. Currently outside, it's 7 degrees. For more information, head to our website, www.triplewy.com.au, and click on weather.
9: 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We love the tunes.

Yes, it's a new day. Welcome to Sunday. Are you feeling good? How's your weekend been going? 10 after 7. Hello, welcome to the Sunday thing. We're live and local for your Sunday morning. When it comes to live and local on your Sunday morning, we are it's 107.7. It's your Triple Y. Don't forget, free plug Sunday after 8. 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

track. As we head across the universe, 27 away from 8. 7 degrees. High teens today, November 18, 19 degrees. A cool start to the morning and final sunny afternoon. We're live on local on your Sunday morning, live on local radio. We are it. It's 107.7 Triple Y. Don't forget free plugs Sunday after 8. If your event is happening today, feel free after 8 on 0400 649 747. We'll just post it to our Facebook page. 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
1: This is Triple Y weather. Currently outside, it's 7 degrees. For more information, head to our website, www.triplewy.com.au, and click on weather.

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Sugar Ray and Smash Mouth. It's 107.7 Triple Y FM. A cool start to your Sunday. A little bit of cloud around the area. And a very low, medium chance of showers later on today. Light winds. Now, heading for top of 20. It's 107.7 Triple Y is winter. Final month of winter, not before time too. It was okay when it first started, but now a little bit over those cold nights. Don't forget Free Plug Sunday is happening. Now, the Real Flying Dr. Seuss, Y Adam Branch, have their Sunday morning fundraiser from about 8:30 this morning. 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If I go to Slimam and Yulies from about 8:30, they'll be ready to go to 1-ish.

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107.7 Triple Y, the Mighty Mighty Bostones on the Clueless soundtrack. Where are you going? They're making a sequel. Is that the word? Sequel? Clueless 2? Lisa Silverstein says, yes, I'm in. I'm going to be there. I want in. Hopefully there'll be a soundtrack too, just as good as the first soundtrack, because the soundtrack was pretty cool from the Clueless first one. It included the Mighty Mighty Bostones, among others. 27 after 8. 8 degrees. 8. We won't go there. Hannaford 20, eventually. Sex.

If anything could ever be this good again, the only thing I'll ever ask of you, gotta promise not to stop when I say one.

y'all are great. Thanks very much.

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In the pay right now.

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3: This is Triple Y weather. Currently outside, it's 9 degrees. For more information, head to our website, www.triplewy.com.au, and click on weather.

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Together with the Chili Peppers, Boy and Band, the Temper Trap, Kid Rock, Kick the Hour Off. Rolling on, 23 after 9, heading for 20 today. Feel like a late brekkie, early lunch. Well, the real flying Dr. Service Wild Brunch after their Sunday morning fundraiser. They're there now until about 1 o'clock. Egg and bacon sandwiches, snags in bread, burgers in bread, all the toppings, all the sauces, lucky squares, lucky dips, homemade cakes, slices and jams, if not sold out from yesterday. That's a real flying Dr. Service Wild Brunch. Sunday morning fundraiser, Viscount Slim Avenue, Woolies, there to 1 o'clock. Visual event happening this morning. Feel free to let us know, 0400-649-747. Just SMS us the details or stick it on our Facebook page and we'll take it from there. Free plug Sunday, all thanks to your Essential Broadcasting. When it comes to Essential Broadcasting on a Sunday morning, live at Locus Radio, and that will be us.